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4: Four nothing Twins into the top of the fourth inning. It'll be Dubon, Albies, and Yastrzemski for the Braves. 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Alongside Darren O'Day and our producer-engineer Jonathan Chadwick, Ben Ingram here with you. First pitch on the way from Bailey Ober. And a ball outside to get us going in the top of the fourth inning. Dubon 0 for 1 with a fly out to right field. 1-0 pitch. He goes lunging and missing a sweeper away. One ball at one strike. Comfortable breeze in from right field. And like we mentioned, kind of swirls around the ballpark. 1-1 pitch. Popped up. First base side, should reach the seats. That'll land behind the Twins dugout. Twins have the American flag out there on the concourse beyond the seats in right field. And the flagpole that Old Glory clings to out there in right field is the exact same flagpole from Metropolitan Stadium. That ball socked down the left field line, but a foul ball right outside the line, 1-2. Metropolitan Stadium is where the Twins played when they moved to Minnesota from Washington. And they played there from 1961 through 1981. 1-2 pitch on the way to Dubon. Fouled back. And, of course, they moved into the Metrodome. And you made your Major League debut at the Metrodome, didn't you?
5: I sure did. Yeah, fond memory. And that was the opening day of 2008. March 31st. I remember it very clearly because there were 6 inches of snow that day. And there were rumors they were going to build an outdoor field, and it just didn't compute.
4: 1-2, check swings and foul, still 1-2.
5: Yeah, that day parts of the Twin Cities got over 10 inches of snow. And you hear they're putting an outdoor field in a couple years later, and it's like, man, those are going to be some miserable April games.
4: It just seems impossible, not just for the first few weeks of the season. 1-2 pitch and a fly ball to right field. Going back, Kieschel. Shy of the warning track. Squares up to it. Makes the catch. One away in the fourth inning. But also, if they were to have a deep postseason run.
5: Yeah.
4: I mean, it starts snowing here in October.
5: That could get very interesting. Vikings built a very nice indoor stadium over there. I wonder if they could modify that.
4: Were you with the Angels when you made your debut?
5: I was, yes.
4: Okay. As the Albies takes a call strike. Yeah, this place has been the home of the Twins since 2010. That was after they played at the Metrodome for 28 seasons. One pitch is low, 1-1. You mentioned the small footprint that this ballpark stands on. It's just over 8 acres, footprint of the stadium. There's the 1-1 pitch on the way to Ozzie Albies. And Ozzie with a fly ball to center. Myron Buxton in line with it. That descends into his glove.

0: Lewis with an RBI single back in the first inning. Kinley glanced to second. Well, one to the plate is outside. 1-1. Since then, Lewis with a ground out to short as well as a line out to short. Well, that's definitely got Jim Jarvis on the balls of his feet. Love to see one hop out there to him turn an inning-ending double play. 4-2 Twins in the seventh. 1-1 pitch. Hackett a miss. Good slider. 1-2 now on Lewis. Tyler Kinley hit a batter, got a fly out to left, and he walked a batter. There's 1-2 to the plate. Pop foul into the seats over to our right. Make it a 1-2 count now on Royce Lewis. Right-handed batter hitting 244 on the season. Kinley cuts it loose. Missed high, two balls, two strikes.
1: Kinley's been really good with runners in scoring position this season. Batter sitting just 146 against him. Got to try to keep this lead, this two-run lead, right where it's at.
0: Meanwhile, Ray Kerr tossing in the bullpen for the Braves. 2-2 from Kinley, bounce foul on the third baseline. Still a 2-2 count on Royce Lewis.

0: 7 hits and 1 error. They went 1-for-6 with runners in scoring position and left 8 on base. For the Twins, 4 runs, 10 hits, and no errors. They went 3-for-12 with runners in scoring position and left 11 on base. Travis Adams got the win. He's 3-0 on the season. Martin Perez takes the loss for the Braves. He drops to 8-7. Yoandrés Gómez, the save for the Twins, his 18th of the season. 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Hyundai is a proud partner of the Atlanta Braves. We'll take a break. When we come back, we'll head down to the clubhouse. 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
0: Welcome back. It is the Hyundai Postgame Show here in the Battery, Atlanta. Disappointing start to the series. Disappointing start to the road trip as the Braves fall to the Twins 4-2 in a game that saw the Braves playing catch-up from the second inning on as Martin Perez gave up 4 in the first. Here is Braves manager, Walt Weiss.
11: Martin was on such a great run, and obviously that first inning was tough, but how important was it for him to give you 5?
12: Yeah, tough first. Didn't have his typical command. But then, made some adjustments. I think he started leaning on the two-seamer after that, and

0: you know, got through five, which was you know, nice considering that first inning. But we ended up pitching well. We didn't get another run the rest of the way, but couldn't put anything together offensively.
1: How valuable is Martin's veteran savvy there to make those adjustments and to wind up giving the results?
0: Yeah, look, that's the difference, right? I mean, sometimes a young pitcher, you go out there, that turns into a meltdown, you know, but Martin can pull it together and make some adjustments, and, you know, he gets through five, and you know, the last four innings were good.
2: You mentioned you couldn't get anything going offensively. What were you kind of seeing from your guys, just like hitting?
0: Yeah, look, Ober, it's a different look, right? Really tall guy, change up, never gets to the plate. So it's just a different look. But just couldn't put together a big inning.
3: What did you think of Ray Kerr making his return?
0: Yeah, Ray did a nice job, man. Got himself in trouble. But, you know, get out of there with nothing was impressive. Bases loaded, nobody out. And he gets to 1, 2, and 3 hitters out to get out of the inning. So, no, it's a good arm. I'm sure, you know, there was some nerves there getting back in a big league game. But, you know, good for him. He got through it.
4: That was Braves manager Walt Weiss. We'll take a break. When we come back, you'll hear from Martin Perez. This is the Hyundai Postgame Show on the Atlanta Braves Radio Network.
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6: The deadline is come and gone. I'm Ted Lindner, Fox News. The memorandum of understanding meant to buy time for negotiations with Iran ending after 60 days on Monday. Fox's Jessica Rosenthal with more.
7: President Trump said of the now expired memorandum of understanding with Iran.
8: Well, they want to make a deal, but they're not going to make the kind of a deal that I feel is necessary.
7: He said the Strait of Hormuz is open. The U.S. blockade against Iran is working, and they are taking millions of barrels of oil out each week, despite Iranian officials' rhetoric.
8: We have total control over the Strait. Now, they can be a nuisance. They can put a mine in the water, and people don't like having mines hit their million-dollar ships, you know, etc. But the blockade has been very effective.
7: A senior Iranian official told Reuters they will shift into a full-blown offensive mode now in the Strait. Jessica Rosenthal, Fox News.
6: Actress Hayden Panettiere is dead at the age of 36. Fox's Christina Coleman with the latest details for us tonight.
9: Law enforcement sources tell TMZ that a friend of the 36-year-old actress found her unresponsive in an apartment in Greenville, South Carolina, and called 911. Panettiere was pronounced dead at the apartment. TMZ reports that Narcan was found at the scene. Officials have not confirmed her cause of death yet. She's known for her star roles in Nashville, Heroes, Remember the Titans, and much more. She also detailed the challenges she faced in a memoir, including addiction, domestic abuse, and being exploited as a child from all the stardom. She says during her battle with substance abuse, she gave custody of her daughter to her former fiance, Ukrainian boxer Vladimir Klitschko.
6: And fewer kindergartners are getting vaccinations, exemptions reaching a record high. Federal data showing this year marks the fourth consecutive year of rising exemption rates, mostly due to non-medical reasons. 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
6: Florida's primary is today, Tuesday, where party voters pick nominees for statewide and congressional races. Fox's Evan Brown's got more from Miami.
14: Both Democrats and Republicans in Florida will pick party nominees today in races for governor, U.S. Senate, and for Congress in new congressional districts following redistricting intended to be advantageous to the GOP. Some races within both parties include candidates accused of anti-Semitism, and some races pit so-called establishment Democratic incumbents against Democratic Socialist back challengers. Florida's primary is closed, meaning voters needed to register with a party in advance. Between mail-in and early voting, more than 2 million ballots have already been cast before today. In Miami, Evan Brown, Fox News.
6: Primary is also being held in Alaska and Wyoming on Tuesday as well. Cleanup underway in Hawaii this week after Lala swept through the islands. Fox's Katie Byrne in Honolulu with more.
15: For some communities, recovery could take weeks or even months. Here on the island of Oahu, we're seeing trees down and truckloads of debris being hauled away. Severino Soriano has the day off because of a tree that came down at the cafe he works at.
16: Took out a lot of the power lines that are up in the mountains and stuff like that.
15: The worst damage is on the Big Island, where more than 3 feet of rain turned streams into raging rivers, washing out roads and bridges and cutting off some communities there. And as recovery begins, officials are already watching another area of low pressure far east of Hawaii that could develop this week. In Honolulu, Katie Byrne, Fox Weather.
6: The governor says officials will decide whether or not to close schools for the rest of the week. And ICE is proposing liability insurance for local police officers who make immigration arrests. The plan would cover up to $500,000 in personal liability, with ICE reimbursing officers for the cost. Critics say it could reduce accountability for misconduct. I'm Ted Lindner. This is Fox News.
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20: Partly cloudy, upper 70s this morning, mainly sunny later today, hot and humid, pushing into the upper 90s. Heat index close to 106 by this afternoon. Sunny, upper 90s on Wednesday. More sunshine, staying very hot and humid on Thursday, close to 100 for the high. From the Georgia Weather Net, I'm meteorologist Jason Williams.
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9: Partly cloudy, upper 70s this morning, mainly sunny later today, hot and humid, pushing into the upper 90s. Heat index close to 106 by this afternoon. Sunny, upper 90s on Wednesday. More sunshine, staying very hot and humid on Thursday, close to 100 for the high. From the Georgia Weather Net, I'm meteorologist Jason William.
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2: So that's where Coast to Coast AM comes in and George Norrie comes in. Because you're going to have people on here that will give the government investigators an idea where to look, how to look, and what to look for. So it really does a lot of validation of the history of this show. And this is a huge step forward to getting to the truth, because for the first time, we have the U.S. government admitting that there's something to this. Really admitting there's something to this. And that's a big step for all of us.
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10: Partly cloudy, upper 70s this morning, mainly sunny later today, hot and humid, pushing into the upper 90s. Heat index close to 106 by this afternoon. Sunny, upper 90s on Wednesday. More sunshine, staying very hot and humid on Thursday, close to 100 for the high. From the Georgia Weather Net, I'm meteorologist Jason William.
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5: MOU comes to an end. I'm Ted Lindner, Fox News. The Memorandum of Understanding meant to buy time for negotiation with Iran ending after 60 days on Monday. Fox's Jessica Rosenthal with the details.
6: President Trump said of the now expired Memorandum of Understanding with Iran.
7: Well, they want to make a deal, but they're not going to make the kind of a deal that I feel is necessary.
6: He said the Strait of Hormuz is open. The U.S. blockade against Iran is working, and they are taking millions of barrels of oil out each week, despite Iranian officials' rhetoric.
7: We have total control over the Strait. Now, they can be a nuisance. They can put a mine in the water, and people don't like having mines hit their million-dollar ships, you know, etc. But the blockade has been very effective.
6: A senior Iranian official told Reuters they will shift into a full-blown offensive mode now in the Strait. Jessica Rosenthal, Fox News.
5: Actress Hayden Panettiere is dead at the age of 36. Fox's Christina Coleman with the latest details.
8: Law enforcement sources tell TMZ that a friend of the 36-year-old actress found her unresponsive in an apartment in Greenville, South Carolina, and called 911. Panettiere was pronounced dead at the apartment. TMZ reports that Narcan was found at the scene. Officials have not confirmed her cause of death yet. She's known for her star roles in Nashville, Heroes, Remember the Titans, and much more. She also detailed the challenges she faced in a memoir, including addiction, domestic abuse, and being exploited as a child from all the stardom. She says during her battle with substance abuse, she gave custody of her daughter to her former fiance, Ukrainian boxer Vladimir Klitschko.
5: Panettiere is the fifth youngest Grammy nominee as well. Fewer kindergartners are getting vaccinations, exemptions reaching a record high. Federal data showing this year marks the fourth consecutive year of rising exemption rates, mostly due to non-medical reasons. 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
5: Florida's primary is today, where party voters pick nominees for statewide and congressional races. Fox's Evan Brown.
12: Both Democrats and Republicans in Florida will pick party nominees today in races for governor, U.S. Senate, and for Congress in new congressional districts following redistricting intended to be advantageous to the GOP. Some races within both parties include candidates accused of anti-Semitism, and some races pit so-called establishment Democratic incumbents against Democratic socialist-backed challengers. Florida's primary is closed, meaning voters needed to register with a party in advance. Between mail-in and early voting, more than 2 million ballots have already been cast before today. In Miami, Evan Brown, Fox News.
5: Primaries also being held in Alaska and Wyoming on Tuesday. Cleanup underway in Hawaii this week after Lala swept through the islands this weekend. Fox's Katie Byrne in Honolulu.
13: For some communities, recovery could take weeks or even months. Here on the island of Oahu, we're seeing trees down and truckloads of debris being hauled away. Severino Soriano has the day off because of a tree that came down at the cafe he works at.
14: Took out a lot of the power lines that are up in the mountains and stuff like that.
13: The worst damage is on the Big Island, where more than 3 feet of rain turned streams into raging rivers, washing out roads and bridges and cutting off some communities there. And as recovery begins, officials are already watching another area of low pressure far east of Hawaii that could develop this week. In Honolulu, Katie Byrne, Fox Weather.
5: The governor says officials will decide later on this week whether or not schools will reopen at any time this week. And ICE proposing liability insurance for local police officers who make immigration arrests. The plan would cover up to $500,000 in personal liability, with ICE reimbursing officers for the cost. Critics say it could reduce accountability for misconduct. I'm Ted Lindner. This is Fox News.
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20: Partly cloudy, upper 70s this morning, mainly sunny later today, hot and humid, pushing into the upper 90s. Heat index close to 106 by this afternoon. Sunny, upper 90s on Wednesday. More sunshine, staying very hot and humid on Thursday, close to 100 for the high. From the Georgia Weather Net, I'm meteorologist Jason Williams.
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3: Hell, so that's where Coast to Coast AM comes in and George Norrie comes in. Because you're going to have people on here that will give the government investigators an idea where to look, how to look, and what to look for. So it really does a lot of validation of the history of this show. And this is a huge step forward to getting to the truth, because for the first time, we have the U.S. government admitting that there's something to this, really admitting there's something to this. And that's a big step for all of us.
4: Hello, everybody. I'm Tony Cantillo, your fresh grocer. 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Okay. Backyard tomatoes are all about done, but cluster tomatoes are fantastic. Now, we've talked about these tomatoes before. These are the tomatoes that are attached to the stem. They're also called stem tomatoes. 4, 5, 6 tomatoes all attached together. What makes these so great, besides growing in hothouses so they control the environment, they're still pulling nutrients from the stem. So the greener that stem is and the redder those tomatoes are, the better.
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4: Partly cloudy, upper 70s this morning, mainly sunny later today, hot and humid, pushing into the upper 90s. Heat index close to 106 by this afternoon. Sunny, upper 90s on Wednesday. More sunshine, staying very hot and humid on Thursday, close to 100 for the high. From the Georgia Weather Net, I'm meteorologist Jason William.
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5: Partly cloudy, upper 70s this morning, mainly sunny later today, hot and humid, pushing into the upper 90s. Heat index close to 106 by this afternoon. Sunny, upper 90s on Wednesday. More sunshine, staying very hot and humid on Thursday, close to 100 for the high. From the Georgia Weather Net, I'm meteorologist Jason William.
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7: The MOU is over. I'm Ted Lindner, Fox News. That memorandum of understanding meant to buy time for negotiations with Iran ending Monday after 60 days. Fox's Jessica Rosenthal with more.
8: President Trump said of the now expired memorandum of understanding with Iran.
9: Well, they want to make a deal, but they're not going to make the kind of a deal that I feel is necessary.
8: He said the Strait of Hormuz is open. The U.S. blockade against Iran is working, and they are taking millions of barrels of oil out each week, despite Iranian officials' rhetoric.
9: We have total control over the Strait. Now, they can be a nuisance. They can put a mine in the water, and people don't like having mines hit their million-dollar ships, you know, etc. But the blockade has been very effective.
8: A senior Iranian official told Reuters they will shift into a full-blown offensive mode now in the Strait. Jessica Rosenthal, Fox News.
7: Meantime, actress Hayden Panettiere is dead at the age of 36. Fox's Christina Coleman with the details.
10: Law enforcement sources tell TMZ that a friend of the 36-year-old actress found her unresponsive in an apartment in Greenville, South Carolina, and called 911. Panettiere was pronounced dead at the apartment. TMZ reports that Narcan was found at the scene. Officials have not confirmed her cause of death yet. She's known for her star roles in Nashville, Heroes, Remember the Titans, and much more. She also detailed the challenges she faced in a memoir, including addiction, domestic abuse, and being exploited as a child from all the stardom. She says during her battle with substance abuse, she gave custody of her daughter to her former fiance, Ukrainian boxer Vladimir Klitschko.
7: And fewer kindergartners are getting vaccinations, exemptions reaching a record high. Federal data showing this year marks the fourth consecutive year of rising exemption rates, mostly due to non-medical reasons. 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
7: Cleanup is underway in Hawaii this week after Lala swept through the islands this past weekend. Fox Weather's Katie Byrne in Honolulu with more.
18: For some communities, recovery could take weeks or even months. Here on the island of Oahu, we're seeing trees down and truckloads of debris being hauled away. Severino Soriano has the day off because of a tree that came down at the cafe he works at.
19: Took out a lot of the power lines that are up in the mountains and stuff like that.
18: The worst damage is on the Big Island, where more than 3 feet of rain turned streams into raging rivers, washing out roads and bridges and cutting off some communities there. And as recovery begins, officials are already watching another area of low pressure far east of Hawaii that could develop this week. In Honolulu, Katie Byrne, Fox Weather.
7: The governor says that officials will decide this week whether to keep schools closed. Florida's primary is today, where party voters pick nominees for statewide and congressional races. Fox's Evan Brown has more from South Florida and Miami.
20: Both Democrats and Republicans in Florida will pick party nominees today in races for governor, U.S. Senate, and for Congress in new congressional districts following redistricting intended to be advantageous to the GOP. Some races within both parties include candidates accused of anti-Semitism, and some races pit so-called establishment Democratic incumbents against Democratic socialist-backed challengers. Florida's primary is closed, meaning voters needed to register with a party in advance. Between mail-in and early voting, more than 2 million ballots have already been cast before today. In Miami, Eben Brown, Fox News.
7: Primaries also being held in Alaska and Wyoming. And ICE proposing liability insurance for local police officers who make immigration arrests. The plan would cover up to $500,000 in personal liability, with ICE reimbursing officers for the cost. Critics say it could reduce accountability for misconduct. I'm Ted Lindner. This is Fox News.
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26: Partly cloudy, upper 70s this morning, mainly sunny later today, hot and humid, pushing into the upper 90s. Heat index close to 106 by this afternoon. Sunny, upper 90s on Wednesday. More sunshine, staying very hot and humid on Thursday, close to 100 for the high. From the Georgia Weather Net, I'm meteorologist Jason William.
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6: As Americans, we celebrate all the things that make us different. 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It's simple. 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We the people of the United States, in order to form a more perfect union, establish justice, ensure domestic tranquility, provide for the common defense,

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1: Partly cloudy, upper 70s this morning, mainly sunny later today, hot and humid, pushing into the upper 90s. Heat index close to 106 by this afternoon. Sunny, upper 90s on Wednesday. More sunshine, staying very hot and humid on Thursday, close to 100 for the high. From the Georgia Weather Net, I'm meteorologist Jason William.
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0: From the redwood forests to the Gulf Stream waters, this land was made for your morning show.
1: I knew he was
0: Michael
1: going there.
0: Delciorno.
1: Thank you, Mike McCann. 35 minutes after the hour, if you're in the Central Time Zone, 25 minutes to be to work. Thanks for bringing us along for the drive. Let's make the most of your time. You know, we had some fun earlier this morning, and it all began with a great Bree Tennis story on the Parent Trap.

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11: It's time for Farm and Ranch Headlines on the Southeast AgNet. I'm Tyron Spearman reporting. Well, the peanut market's been looking at some actual real figures on how many peanuts were planted this year. Lots of guesses, but this is what USDA has published now based on the farmers reporting as of July the 15th. They'll release the certified acres a little bit later. But they're showing that Georgia will now drop from 915,000 acres harvested to 660,000. That is almost a 27% drop in Georgia compared to last year. In Alabama, same problem. They're dropping 25 to 27%. Alabama last year had 192,000 acres. This year, 142,000 acres. Florida, 167 last year, dropped off to 127,000 acres of peanuts this year. But they said overall, the planted acres is 1.43 million acres. That's down 7% from the previous estimate and down 27% from last year. The harvest is expected to be 1.37 million acres. That's down 28% from last year. The U.S. production is forecast at 75.4 billion pounds. That's down 25% as well. So the market should improve now, and prices are likely to go up. Average yield, they said, is going to be 3,956 pounds per acre in the new crop. That's a look at peanuts.
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21: If you have a negative 21 net approval rate, no way your party controls the House if this holds until Election Day. Chance to win the House. Democrats now up to an 84% chance, up from 73% just a few months ago. Republicans now with just a 16% chance, according to the cash prediction markets. Trump's negative net approval rating is driving this.
22: Well, we'll see. We'll see what happens. I think it all depends on Iran and how this ends and how it comes to a close. You see these people in Iran go take back their country. If you see all these guys run for the hills, Tehran knocked into the sea, basically blown up, and then we're able to go through both straits, no problem. I think you'll look at a massive victory. Then everything returns between the oil and gas, and that, of course, brings the prices down. But inflation is relatively under control to begin with. Interest rates are relatively steady. What I don't think you have yet is gas prices down to 314 where it was. It's more like 404 right now, which is basically where it was when Joe Biden was there. But production is everywhere. When we get through this, you're going to see, and it might be after the midterms, you're going to see gas drop to as low as it possibly could without the oil and gas companies going out of business. And then what's being underappreciated, underreported, simply because people don't care for the most part about foreign policy, is how the president is straightening out Central and South America in our own backyard. What I'd love to see is land a trade deal, modernize the USMCA, stop the battling with Canada, just come to a compromise. I mean, any minute now, they're having emergency meetings. We're going to watch 50% tariffs going to Canada, and they're going to retaliate. And then that's going to hurt prices, too. In order to bring manufacturing home and prices back and balance out trade, in the short term, that's not going to help the midterms. So my hope is that Jamison Greer lands that plane. Lieutenant Colonel Alan West next.

0: Now, the latest from GNN, the Georgia News Network.
1: Another day of sweltering heat expected in the Peach State. The National Weather Service has issued a heat advisory for most of the state, while far south Georgia is under an excessive heat warning. There, the heat index will once again push 115 degrees this afternoon. The threat may not be going anywhere for the next few days. A local fight to keep Atlanta's Olympic Cauldron in Somerville is gaining major support in City Hall.
2: For 30 years, Summerhill residents have looked up at the 1996 Olympic Cauldron. But Georgia State University's plans to relocate the cauldron to Centennial Olympic Park has neighbors pushing back.
3: It's no longer a landmark when it's removed from the land that it marks. So I think to remove it from Summerhill is to degrade its value, to take away what it really means and the symbolism that it has for Summerhill.
2: John Helton, president of Organized Neighbors of Summerhill, speaking with Atlanta News First. GSU says moving the cauldron will properly restore it with support from key Olympic organizers. However, Mayor Andre Dickens sent a letter to leadership urging them to leave the historic structure right where it belongs. Residents are organizing rallies to keep their piece of history untouched. I'm Thomas Cage.
1: President Trump slamming a Georgia senator after the Democrat made some pointed remarks about the president. In the Oval Office Monday, Trump was asked about John Ossoff accusing him of wanting to build a ballroom and travel with his longtime aide, Natalie Harp, rather than, quote, do his job.
4: You mean Pee Wee Herman? Pee Wee Herman lookalike? No, I would much rather do other things. It's a we're building a great facility here.
1: Trump says the ballroom is necessary for national security reasons. The Trump administration filed an emergency request with the Supreme Court to overrule a lower court's injunction that halted construction on the ballroom project. I'm Scott Kimbler.
0: This has been GNN News on the Georgia News Network.
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14: Sunny, hot, and humid again today across southwest Georgia. High in the upper 90s. Our heat index up to 109. Could see an isolated thunderstorm this afternoon or this evening. Partly cloudy tonight, low 75. Sunny, hot, humid again tomorrow with our high in the upper 90s. I'm Georgia WeatherNet meteorologist KJ Allen.
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7: In Ag News from the Southeast AgNet, USDA Undersecretary for Trade and Foreign Agricultural Affairs, Luke Lindberg, says improving the global competitive position of American farmers and ranchers has been a major focus during his first year in office. Lindberg says President Trump gave him a clear directive when nominating him for the position.
8: The president was very clear when he nominated me, Josh, for this role that he wanted to get America's farmers and ranchers winning again on the global playing field. And we were judging that largely based on the $50 billion trade deficit that we inherited from the last administration.
7: Lindberg says one of the primary measurements of that progress has been the agricultural trade deficit. He says the administration inherited a roughly $50 billion deficit at a time when American farmers were not competing globally at the level they historically have. 1 year later, Lindberg says that picture has improved significantly.
8: I'm proud to say that 1 year in here, we have cut that trade deficit by 50%.
7: Lindberg says part of that progress has come through a three-point plan he launched with Agriculture Secretary Brooke Rollins, aimed at getting American farmers and ranchers back out into international markets and promoting U.S. agricultural products. He also credited the administration's broader trade negotiations.
8: And a big component of that has been the three-point plan that the secretary and I launched to get our farmers and ranchers all around the world promoting their products again. But also the 20 trade deals that the president has negotiated have each and every one of them had an market access opportunity for our farmers. So we're opening up those markets, and then we're also following through on making sure we're taking advantage of that market access.
7: Lindberg says opening those markets is only part of the equation. USDA is also focused on following through and making sure American producers and exporters take advantage of that new market access. For more farm news, visit southeastagnet.com. I'm Josh McGill for Southeast AgNet.
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10: If you're interested in it, Brian's talking about it. 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
11: Hey, we are back, and we get back in about 15 minutes. I'm going to be on with Stuart Varney. Then we'll be able to squeeze in some calls. I'm actually right around the bend, 1-866-408-7669. Also, we're looking at a couple of things, not only looking at the primaries today, but also taking a look at what's happening with the WNBA. In the beginning, I kind of avoided the story. I don't really care about the league. I love that women have a chance to play, but I think they've done terrible job marketing. They don't get in the community. I have no idea. This league's 20 years old. Who's even in it? But now it's got my attention. They are so inept, so ridiculous, doing so much damage to women's sports. And then to even watch them during the national anthem. It's only one player that puts their hand on their chest and sings it. Sophie Cunningham.

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1: President Trump is slamming a Georgia senator after the Democrat made some pointed remarks about the president. Mark Mayfield reports.
2: While speaking from the Oval Office, Trump was asked about John Ossoff, accusing him of wanting to build a ballroom and travel with his longtime aide Natalie Harp rather than do his job.
3: You mean Pee Wee Herman? Pee Wee Herman lookalike? No, I would much rather do other things. We're building a great facility here.
2: Trump again said the ballroom is necessary for national security reasons. The Trump administration filed an emergency request with the Supreme Court to overrule a lower court's injunction that halted construction on the ballroom project. I'm Mark Mayfield.
1: Another law enforcement officer in Georgia is accused of misusing the flock camera system. Houston County Sheriff suspended school resource officer Sierra Carroll yesterday without pay. The discovery was made after the sheriff's office decided to conduct an audit on its license plate reader system. Criminal charges are likely to be filed. A LaGrange City councilman has stepped down following a guilty plea tied to a GBI investigation. More from Rebecca Hughes.
4: Confirmed that District 2 Councilman Marquavius Quabe Bodie has resigned from the LaGrange City Council. WTVM reports the resignation comes days after Bodie pleaded guilty to misdemeanor public indecency and obstruction charges connected to an incident involving a LaGrange college student. Court records say Bodie admitted exposing himself to a student in his office at the LaGrange College and later giving false information to investigators. Bodie accepted a plea deal that included 2 years of probation, and his resignation took effect immediately. I'm Rebecca Hughes.
1: Another day of sweltering heat is expected in the Peach State. The National Weather Service has issued a heat advisory for most of the state, while far south Georgia is under an excessive heat warning. There, the heat index will once again push 115 degrees this afternoon. I'm Thomas Cage.
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11: Sunny, hot, and humid again today across southwest Georgia, high in the upper 90s, our heat index up to 109. Could see an isolated thunderstorm this afternoon or this evening. Partly cloudy tonight, low 75. Sunny, hot, humid again tomorrow with our high in the upper 90s. I'm Georgia WeatherNet meteorologist KJ Allen.
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8: In livestock news from Southeast AgNet, we recently had the opportunity to sit down with Roger McOwen, professor of agricultural law and taxation at Washburn University. Professor McOwen discussed the recent hot topic of farmland fraud.
9: My article on that stemmed from a conversation I had with a rancher this past spring. And he's a fellow that lives in Texas. He's got 2 ranches in Kansas, Houston. And these ranches in Kansas don't have any, nobody lives there. He comes back about once a year. Well, he was back this spring. And he went into town and he ran into his veterinarian. And the vet said, I see you got your ranches for sale. What are your plans? And he looked at him and said, what are you talking about? My ranches aren't for sale. And he called the realtor that was listed on the sign. Realtor realized that she had been scammed. And what happened was you have these scammers that are able to pull information from the web and other sources and get enough information that they can cold call a realtor. And just based on the conversation that they had, text and phone call, went ahead and listed the property. And this is a scam that's going on. Some sales have been completed. That's the first I'd heard of. This can really screw up title because what happens is if the sale goes through, the buyer gets a void title and then they get the money because the buyer is paying the money, but the buyer doesn't get good title. It's void because obtained by fraud. So what happens is that person has to be made whole and then the actual owner has to clear the title to get their property back. And the scammer is got the money and they're gone. You can't find it. This is it's a major problem, particularly in the plains in the West, where you have wide open spaces and nobody's around and it's just cattle grazing. Nobody's there monitoring the property in person. That's what they look for.
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14: The one time that I did feel the heavy hand of censorship in my work at ABC News, early in 2021. Maybe January, February. I'm seeing online and elsewhere people that I thought were smart and serious, Jamie Menzel mostly saying, and others, maybe this leaked from the lab. And I was like, well, that's interesting. So I went to Nightline. I said, hey, you know, I'd like to do a story on, and they were like, great. Yeah, let's do it. And we kind of laid it out. The day that it's supposed to air, it gets reviewed and it comes back to me and it is incomprehensible. And I've never been angrier. I'm in the booth.
15: These lawyers?
14: Lawyer standards. And I was told, Fauci, I'm cursing and screaming in the booth.
16: And this is day of?
14: Day of air. And I'm just absolutely livid beside myself.
6: because they changed his story so thoroughly, because he was questioning whether the origins of the pandemic were coming from. And everybody knows it's the Wuhan lab. Logic told you it was Wuhan lab. They said it here was the Wuhan lab. John Stewart said eventually it was the Wuhan lab. He is not, he wasn't even doing the Daily Show at that time or his podcast. So he hopped on with Stephen Colbert and said it. But when Terry Moran, nobody thinks is a Republican or pro-Trump's, come out and says, hey, this is a pretty good story, let's explore that, it gets stopped. Think about that. It gets stopped even at ABC. No explanation. And he says, in retrospect, he should have said something. Yeah, he had no problem saying things when it had something to do with Trump, but he kept his mouth shut then. You listen to the Brian Kilmeade Show. When we come back, Joby Warwick is going to be with us. We're going to be talking about the Jackal, the rise and fall of Carlos, the world's first super terrorist.

0: I'm Susan Lee, and this is the Fox Business Report.
1: Pending home sales, homes under contract that haven't closed slumped last month, a decline of 2.3%. The National Association of Realtors chief economist Dr. Lawrence Yoon says the highest mortgage rates of the year hit right in the middle of summer, and that's pulling back contract signings. The largest declines were in the West and Northeast. Housing starts, groundbreakings for new homes fell sharply in July, down 12.4%. The slump followed a jump in June. Optimism for future building appears to be holding up. Permits for new construction rose 5%. An artificial intelligence maker, OpenAI, is launching a separate version of its ChatGPT service for teens with stronger safety settings. That's your Fox Business Report. I'm Ginny Cosella, invested in you.
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3: Another day of sweltering heat in Georgia. The National Weather Service has issued a heat advisory as dry air gradually moves into the state from the north. Middle Georgia will remain very humid and hot, pushing the heat index to around 115 degrees. An Atlanta police canine is back home safe after a late-night chase ended in a neighbor's swimming pool.
4: Atlanta police canine Stano, a 3-year-old Belgian Malinois, slipped away from his handler late last night in Henry County after spotting deer. Overnight searches on the ground and from the air came to an end when neighbor Kathy Emery stepped out onto her back deck and spotted the dog in trouble.
5: His little paws were hanging on the side of the pool, and I ran in and got a towel, and I was up on the deck when it happened. And I come down and led it to the step, and he jumped out, ran out about his business.
4: According to Atlanta News First, Stano gave her a quick splash as thanks before officers arrived to pick him up. The canine is getting checked out by a veterinarian as a precaution before returning to duty. I'm Thomas Cage.
3: Governor Kemp has suspended the entire school board in the middle Georgia city of Dublin following last week's unanimous vote by the Georgia Board of Education. This action comes in response to a $20 million deficit in the district, which led to emergency payroll assistance. The suspended board members will continue to receive pay while awaiting Kemp's final decision. And in late night television, comedian Rosie O'Donnell made veiled swipes at President Trump last night as guest host on Jimmy Kimmel Live.
6: If you thought the president hated Jimmy Kimmel Live when it was hosted by Jimmy Kimmel, buckle up, people, buckle up.
3: O'Donnell moved to Ireland after Trump's 2024 election win, said she chose to go to a place where

0: My name is Joe.
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9: A heat advisory in effect today with our heat index up to 112. A few showers and thunderstorms firing up this afternoon and into the evening hours. Partly cloudy tonight, low in the mid-70s. Sunny, hot, humid again tomorrow, high around 100. We'll keep it sunny and hot on Thursday. I'm Georgia WeatherNet meteorologist KJ Allen.
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1: Another day of sweltering heat in Georgia. The National Weather Service has issued a heat advisory as dry air gradually moves into the state from the north. Middle Georgia will remain very humid and hot, pushing the heat index to around 115 degrees. An Atlanta police canine is back home safe after a late-night chase ended in a neighbor's swimming pool.
2: Atlanta police canine Stano, a 3-year-old Belgian Malinois, slipped away from his handler late last night in Henry County after spotting deer. Overnight searches on the ground and from the air came to an end when neighbor Kathy Emery stepped out onto her back deck and spotted the dog in trouble.
3: His little paws were hanging on the side of the pool, and I ran in and got a towel, and I was up on the deck when it happened. And I come down and led it to the step, and he jumped out, ran on about his business.
2: According to Atlanta News First, Stano gave her a quick splash as thanks before officers arrived to pick him up. The canine is getting checked out by a veterinarian as a precaution before returning to duty. I'm Thomas Cage.
1: Governor Kemp has suspended the entire school board in the middle Georgia city of Dublin following last week's unanimous vote by the Georgia Board of Education. This action comes in response to a $20 million deficit in the district, which led to emergency payroll assistance. The suspended board members will continue to receive pay while awaiting Kemp's final decision. And in late night television, comedian Rosie O'Donnell made veiled swipes at President Trump last night as guest host on Jimmy Kimmel Live.
4: If you thought the president hated Jimmy Kimmel Live when it was hosted by Jimmy Kimmel, buckle up, people, buckle up.
1: O'Donnell moved to Ireland after Trump's 2024 election win, said she chose to go to a place where people drink, regardless of who's running their country. I'm Liz Kennedy.
0: This has been GNN News on the Georgia News Network.
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18: A heat advisory in effect today with our heat index up to 112. A few showers and thunderstorms firing up this afternoon and into the evening hours. Partly cloudy tonight, low in the mid-70s. Sunny, hot, humid again tomorrow, high around 100. We'll keep it sunny and hot on Thursday. I'm Georgia WeatherNet meteorologist KJ Allen.
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1: A mosquito-borne disease is spreading across Metro Atlanta. Thomas Cage reports.
2: The West Nile virus is popping up in multiple areas of DeKalb County. The Public Health Department says traps in Avondale Estates, Clarkston, Stonecrest, and Doraville all tested positive recently. There have still been no reports of cases in humans this year. Residents are encouraged to eliminate standing water in yards, trim tall grass, and reduce outdoor exposure at dawn and dusk. I'm Thomas Cage.
1: Trapping teams are intensifying efforts to eradicate invasive yellow-legged hornets near Savannah, destroying 13 mature nests and capturing over 500 adults. Authorities warn that secondary nests can produce up to 6,000 hornets, which prey on honeybees and threaten crops. Teams aim to eliminate active colonies before new queens disperse this fall. A new study finds low-income parents are going hungry to feed their kids.
3: No parent should have to skip meals so their kids can eat.
4: That's Kate Gooden of No Kid Hungry telling Atlanta News First. Their new study finds about 70% of Georgia families must choose between keeping the lights on or feeding their families. As the Truth CEO of Operation Defrost, Amica Houghton, knows too well.
5: They're telling me that the rent is increasing, which is making for grocery bills to be, you know, we got to have somewhere to stay. So more money is going to having shelter, then less is for food.
4: The study also finds 68% of families report food-related debt increased over the past year. Advocate groups are pushing for state lawmakers to opt into programs like Sunbucks, which help feed kids in schools. I'm Rosia Rivera.
1: The National Weather Service has issued a heat advisory for most of the state, as the sweltering heat may not be going anywhere for the next few days. I'm Liz Kennedy.
0: This has been GNN News on the Georgia News Network.
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12: WALG Albany weather.
13: A few pop-up showers around this evening, otherwise mainly clear through the overnight hours. Our low in the mid-70s. Sunny, hot, humid tomorrow. High around 101. Partly cloudy, mid-70s again tomorrow night. A little better chance of those thunderstorms Friday, high 98. I'm Georgia WeatherNet meteorologist KJ Allen.
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8: 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You heard Walt Weiss talk about it a little bit, that A.J. Smith-Shawver is now up on the big roster. He will start tomorrow. Tyler Kenley now down, or designated for assignment, I should say. It's been a rough up-and-down year for Tyler Kenley. A little surprised considering he was one of the more prized relief pitching signings of the offseason. But it had not worked out. So I think at some point you're going to bring A.J. Smith-Shawver back up. It does feel like this is the time after what he's done in the minor leagues and his rehab, and then the one spot he had, or start he had up here when he was the 27th man. But now we're going to go A.J. Smith-Shawver Wednesday, Grant Holmes Thursday, and Chris Sale Friday. So a couple of things on this. That means Chris Sale is lined up for Brewers and Dodgers, which of course is a good thing. Grant Holmes still getting a start. As of now, that means he's not going to the bullpen. And something we've talked about, you've asked Walt Weiss this a lot, about a six-man rotation. And the answer typically is you're down one bullpen arm when you do that. And unless you're the Los Angeles Dodgers and get to cheat a little bit and have an extra pitcher, it presents a big-time problem. And it, for this particular Braves team, considering the way Walt uses his bullpen, maybe even more than maybe other managers.
9: Well, one of the things I've asked over the years is, can a guy do his bullpen session actually on the mound?
8: Mm-hmm.
9: You know, can you actually have a guy who gets a start and a few days later he's actually on the mound flipping an inning? You know, getting his, let's just call it his bullpen work, but you're asking a guy, I don't know if he goes six innings if you do it, but if a guy goes four, can you ask him 3 days later to throw one, two? I believe there's probably a job, and I've said this for a few years, there's probably a job for a guy who can do multiples over the course, whether it's to start a game and then actually come in as a relief pitcher, not every fifth day, but do it a little bit sooner. Hell, at the end of the day, if you want to tell me, well, that's dangerous for these guys, yeah, so is Max Fried getting back on a mound hurting the same thing that actually kept him out for 2 months. There's no guarantees on any of these things. So, again, I'm not looking to break anybody down. I did say today that because they brought A.J. Smith-Schauber up a day early, not on a start day, but the day before, they want him tucked in Minnesota tonight, say hello to the boys, maybe leave the game early, whatever it is he's going to do to get himself ready for a day game tomorrow. You are going to go short with Kinley being DFA'd, and Walt did bring that up in his conversation with Ben earlier today.
8: Yeah, and A.J. Smith-Schauber, of course, we all remember his one start. Now, he was the 27th man in that doubleheader against the Mets, and he went 4 1/3, gave up 4 hits and 2 earned runs. Looked good. I mean, looked good. And in the minors this year, minor leaguers are not major leaguers, but for a guy who hadn't pitched in a full year, A.J. Smith-Schauber's rehab stat line is pretty remarkable. 2-0, a 1.57 ERA, 9 walks, 34 strikeouts, an 0.98 whip, and a 1.86 opponent batting average. Those are minor leaguers, but this is a guy coming back from Tommy John surgery who skipped an entire calendar year, so he's been pretty solid. So we will see him tomorrow when the Braves and Twins finish things up. So excited to see that as well. And with Tyler Kinley, you know, again, at some point you kind of had to make a move. The whole six-man rotation thing, though, Walt has consistently said that Grant Holmes is a starter, and I believe he was just asked about that by the locals up there just a minute ago, and that he sees Grant Holmes as a starting pitcher in this rotation. It does feel like we're inching closer to Grant Holmes probably going back toward the bullpen and being a piggyback guy or being whatever you want to call him. And look, I know Grant would probably not like that, but I think after all of these moves, Grant hasn't pitched bad since the All-Star break. He had a bad start last time out, but the fact that he can do that, I think, is sort of creating a situation where whether he likes it or not, he is starting to become that guy, whether he wants it or not.
9: Yeah, and look, at the end of the day, whether it's luck, whether it's a matchup situation that works, whether it's a guy throwing an 8-pitch inning and he gets a chance to throw a 12-pitch inning and it's 20 after 2, and you go, oh, wait, okay, he can go a third. Mm-hmm. Grant Holmes gives you that opportunity.
8: Yes.
9: If you're looking for a longer arm, and everybody's always looking for a longer arm. Now, the question is, how often can he do it? I go back to, but you can't do it every fifth day.
8: No.
9: Because that just means that basically you're a misplaced starter who's working out of the bullpen. Can you do it a little bit more often than that? You're going to have to win that role. You can't be a bullpen guy who shows up once every 5 days. That's not a bullpen guy.
8: No.
9: That's just a guy who was a starter that you're putting in the bullpen because, you know what? I'm going to use him once. Probably have to be available more than that because if not, you're still playing one man short in a bullpen.
8: Yeah. The Braves do have some of those guys back there, too. I mean, Brent Suter has been that guy. We know Didier Fuentes can go multiple innings. Walt has said that he likes Dylan Dodd to do stuff like that, that Dylan's success, you know, not having really splits, he's just been effective no matter against a righty or a lefty. He feels like he can have him do that as well. So there are options out there. And ultimately, I think when all is said and done, you're going to have that kind of bullpen in the playoffs, assuming the Braves get there. It's going to be
9: there's no doubt
8: three starters and like six starters / relievers / piggyback
9: 13
8: guys.
9: 13 best arms that give me the possibility. There might be one or two that's displaced or brought up depending upon matchup.
8: Yes.
9: Is it a power lefty team? Is it a slappy righty team? Whoever it is you're going to play, you get to do it series to series for a reason. They don't make you actually say on October 1st, this is my team.
8: Right.
9: You get to move your bullpen around because there are matchups, and that's part of baseball.
8: Yep. Before we hit a break, let's pause 10 seconds for station identification on the Atlanta Braves Radio Network.
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8: We will take a break. When we come back, we'll preview today's pitching matchup. Zebby Matthews will be on the mound for the Braves and Tyler Mahle. We'll break it all down next. 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

0: Back in Minneapolis, taking you right up to first pitch, Braves and the Twins in the second game of this series. And time now for the starting lineups powered by Georgia Power, the official electric energy partner of the Atlanta Braves. We'll start off with the visiting Braves. This will be game number 126 of the regular season. 36 left to be played after tonight. Walt Weiss's bunch in first place in the East with a 6.5 game lead over the Phillies. Braves with a record of 74-51. And they'll lead it off tonight with their designated hitter, Drake Baldwin. Batting second, right fielder, Ronald Acuna Jr. Batting third, it'll be the first baseman, Matt Olson. Hitting cleanup, center fielder, Michael Harris. Batting fifth, second baseman, Ozzie Albies. Hitting sixth for the Braves, left fielder, Mike Yastrzemski. He'll be followed by the third baseman, Austin Riley, batting seventh. Hitting eighth, shortstop, Mauricio Dubon. Batting ninth, catcher, Sean Murphy. And on the mound for the Braves, a former Twin himself, right-hander, Tyler Mahle. He's 4-9 with a 4.64 ERA. Of course, was traded over from the Giants and making his third start as a Brave. So once again for the Braves, Baldwin, Acuna, Olson, Harris, Albies, Yastrzemski, Riley, Dubon, Murphy, and Mahle on the mound. Those are the Braves. Now for Derek Shelton's Twins. They are 61-65, yet they're right there on the cusp of the wild card picture in the American League. They're in third place in the Central, 5 games back of the White Sox, and they'll lead it off tonight with their center fielder, Luke Kuechel. Batting second for Minnesota, left fielder Trevor Larnach. Hitting third, catcher Ryan Jeffers. Batting cleanup, the DH, Josh Bell. Hitting fifth, second baseman Cody Clemens. Batting sixth, first baseman Royce Lewis. Hitting seventh for the Twins, third baseman Brooks Lee. Batting eighth, right fielder Alan Roden. Rounding out the bottom of the order, shortstop Kalen Culpepper. And on the mound, like Darren was talking about earlier, right-hander Zebby Matthews. Matthews 6-8 this season with a 5.34 ERA. So again for the Twins, Kuechel, Larnach, Jeffers, Bell, Clemens, Lewis, Lee, Roden, Culpepper, and Matthews on the mound. Well, you know who's in there. They will be on the field when we come back. Braves and the Twins coming up on the Atlanta Braves Radio Network.
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